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some of y'all never been down south too much, I'm gonna tell you a little bit about this so that you understand what I'm talking about. Down there we have a plant that grows out in the woods and the fields. Looks something like a turnip green. Nearby call it poke salad. 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
1: AP News. I'm Marcela Sanchez. Five men arrested near a U.S.-run airbase in England are out on bail as detectives continue an investigation. AP Washington correspondent Sagar Magani reports.
2: The men were brought in on explosives and terror charges near a base American bombers have used for decades of Mideast fights, including Iran. British Defense Secretary Wes Streeting says the men have been freed for now, but remain under investigation.
3: We're keeping all lines of inquiry open,
2: including the possibility they were working for a foreign state. Iran denies being involved. Here at the White House, President Trump says Tehran might be, but would not elaborate.
4: I'd rather not. I mean, I know the answer. I can be very specific, but I'd rather not say it. But I would not have released them.
2: Sagar Magani at the White House.
1: The Trump administration has banned nearly $1 billion worth of Canadian imports, including alcoholic beverages, dairy products, and motorcycles. The latest tit for tat began over the summer when President Trump imposed 50% tariffs on about $20 billion worth of Canadian imports. Canada responded with tariffs of its own, matching U.S. imports dollar for dollar. A New York prosecutor has reopened an investigation into gang rape allegations at the Chi Phi fraternity house at Cornell University. This was in response to a lawsuit filed by a woman identified as Jane Doe, who says she was sexually assaulted in 2024 by seven students after being given alcohol and drugs. Tompkins County District Attorney Matthew Van Houten says his office will present evidence to a grand jury as he faces questions from the public about why there were no criminal prosecutions in the case. Asian shares mostly fell.
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6: For WPAQ and WSYD News, I'm Bob King. In Virginia, if you look around during your travels up and down the area roads, one item you see appears to be plentiful, but obviously not, at least in Upper Virginia. Governor Abigail Spanberger declared a state of emergency in response to the statewide hay shortage that has been caused by ongoing drought conditions. Spanberger signed Executive Order 21, which allows for hay to be transported quickly and efficiently to farms across the Commonwealth by granting over-width exemption waivers to carry transporting essential agricultural supplies in any part of Virginia. The drought has placed real pressure on livestock producers across Virginia. Spanberger noted this waiver will help us move critical hay resources quickly so farms can prepare for the months ahead, feeding livestock and sustain their operations. The order is in effect from September 16th through 45 days, unless it is amended or rescinded. The overall waiver will go into effect on October 1st and remain in force for 30 days. And some related news, possibly, the Internal Revenue Service announced they have issued guidance that will provide an extension of tax relief for farmers and ranchers in most states and other regions who sold or exchanged livestock because of drought conditions. This allows those impacted by the drought conditions to take more time to replace their livestock, as well as defer tax on any gains from the forced sales or exchanges. Awaiting times at the DMV are just about nationwide, including North Carolina and Virginia. Motor vehicle wait times in the Commonwealth fell to 8.3 minutes in 2026 from about 37 minutes in 2019, according to the Department of Motor Vehicles, making access to essential government services faster and more convenient for drivers. That amount of waiting time began to tumble down around 2014 when the DMV found it was about 34 minutes.

minutes compared to their target of 20 minutes. As a result, analysts recommended the DNB develop a plan to reduce wait times at high-volume customer service centers and also reduce telephone and call center wait times. Now, the department has reduced wait times by nearly 80% since 2019. And in a semi-sports-related item, in a move aimed at overall safety, Pulaski County Public Schools canceled its upcoming homecoming parade yesterday due to concerning statements on social media from the previous week and earlier Monday. There is no active threat, and authorities confirmed that all students and community members are safe, according to the Pulaski County Public Schools. School officials say canceling the event was a proactive measure to ensure public safety. All district schools will operate on normal today, according to the officials. Law enforcement will be on present on school campuses and conduct increased patrols around school grounds. Law enforcement continues to investigate the online posts, according to officials. Anyone with relevant information is asked to contact law enforcement or the Pulaski County Public Schools. In North Carolina news, after being shut down since last week, one side of North Carolina 12 on Peel Island, alongside North Carolina's Outer Banks, is expected to reopen soon. The Department of Transportation said early Monday afternoon that the northbound traffic will reopen on Peel Island tomorrow morning. The opening will only be for traffic leaving Hatteras Island and traveling north, according to the Darrell County officials. As of Monday, there was no timetable for the opening of the road to southbound traffic. There is, however, emergency ferry service between Hatteras Island and the mainland. This due to the nor'easter that swept through this past weekend. While there are no restrictions on leaving Hatteras Island, Darrell County officials said access to the island is restricted to the essential personnel, critical business vendors, supplies, and permanent residents. Credentials are needed to enter Hatteras Island. Visitors and non-resident property owners are currently not allowed to get on the island, and it's unknown when they will be allowed access. Well, in a situation that may not merit a place in the Guinness Book of World Records, a man was convicted last Thursday of multiple drug charges after the largest methamphetamine seizure in North Carolina history. 34-year-old Artemio Rivera Aviles was initially indicted May 26 and was tried on charges in a superseding indictment filed August 31st. He's charged in one count of conspiracy to distribute 500 grams or more of a mixture and substance containing a detectable amount of methamphetamine. In count two, he was charged with possession with intent to distribute a mixture and substance containing a detectable amount of methamphetamine as well. 95% of pure methamphetamine was found in his Includes utility trailer in Burlington and coordinated with other drugs to distribute in 2025. Again, the 167.4 kilogram seizure is believed to be the largest methamphetamine seizure in the history of North Carolina. Well, you can expect a little flare-up of tempers at area race venues every now and then, but usually that kind of activity is relegated to the track, with the exception recently at Caraway Speedway. The man accused of shooting and injuring two people at Caraway and Sophia faced the Randolph County judge for the first time yesterday afternoon. Derek Marshall, 22, was taken into custody early Sunday morning. He's charged with two counts of felony assault with a deadly weapon with intent to kill for the shooting that happened at the Enfield Speedway Saturday night just after 9 p.m. Warrants allege Marshall used a 9mm handgun in the assaults. Two victims were taken to the hospital with non-life-threatening injuries. They believe Marshall knew at least one of the victims. Yesterday, the judge informed Marshall that if convicted, each assault could carry a maximum of 279 months in prison. That's nearly 47 years behind bars. Marshall will return to court October 13th for a probable cause hearing. The shooting took place during a private event that was happening at Caraway. The organizers of the event, 336 Meets and MexFest North Carolina, shared a statement on social media thanking the 1,000-plus people who came out to make the first MexFest North Carolina possible and noting this was the first incident of this nature at Caraway Speedway. And locally, after a beautiful weekend allowed thousands to take in the annual Mayberry Days this past weekend, now comes October in an event that's been rated one of the best in the nation. USA Today recently named the Autumn Leaves Festival the second best fall festival in the nation. This year's festival, celebrating its 60th anniversary, is slated for October 9th through the 11th and has gradually continued to gain popularity.
The USA Today conducted the Reader's Choice poll, which allowed readers to vote online for their favorite festival or event across the U.S., with Monterey's festival ranked second nationally behind the Westside Nut Club Fall Festival of Evansville in

0: Indiana. Jessica Eisenhower Roberts, Executive Director of the Mattery Tourism Development Authority, noted this national exposure puts Mattery in front of travelers nationwide and reinforces what we already know: fall is an exceptional time to experience our community. The full list of that top 10 festivals includes the Nut Festival of Evansville, Indiana, the Freeport Fall Festival of Freeport, Maine, and the Circleville Pumpkin Show at Circleville, Ohio. The only other festival ranked so high is the Fall for Greenville in Greenville, South Carolina. And for WPAQ and WSYD News, I'm Bob King reporting. 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Well, we stay dry through the week, and then that kind of changes up for the weekend, making those leaves take a little bit of a turn, probably. We lose our north and northwesterly breezes. That little wraparound effect from the nor'easter is faded on way up the coast. 81 today and sunny. Tonight, clear, 56 the overnight low. And the mid-80s tomorrow with sunshine as we warm up. We start to get winds out of the south again, about 5 miles an hour. 57 Wednesday night and clear. And Thursday and Friday, temperatures in the upper 80s with a little southwest breeze. Now, Friday night, 64 and partly cloudy. Pretty good night for Friday night football, by the way. No mention of rain. Saturday, showers after 2 p.m., 82 the high. Cloudy skies, a 60% chance of rain. And a 70% chance of rain Saturday night and Sunday. Overnight low, 61. The Sunday high of the mid-70s, 57 the overnight low Sunday night, with a 50% chance of showers. And mostly cloudy on Monday, a high around 71. With a 30% chance of rain. So again, we'll stay dry and then get a little bit of it back for the weekend coming up. Currently 57 degrees, humidity, that's kind of up right now, 94%. That's a little more than we have been for a while. 88% now, it's dropped down just a tad. And of course, got some sports coming up, some extra seasons coming in, and Some new sports season is starting to check out.
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0: Turning to sports, Florida is now in the top 10 in the AP football poll. After a 52-28 win over Ole Miss in week four, the Gators jumped all the way from number 21 to number 8 in the AP top 25. The Gators are a spot ahead of the Rebels, who fell from number 4 to number 9. Texas remained in the top spot after a 2017 win at Tennessee and is followed by Georgia, Notre Dame, Miami, and Ohio State and Indiana. The Hoosiers dropped a spot after a 29-23 win against Northwestern. Alabama checks in at number 7, just ahead of Florida, as the SEC continues to have half the top of the 10 and 6 of the top 11 teams in the poll. LSU is at number 11, a spot behind BYU at number 10. Meanwhile, Iowa leaped 3 spots to number 14 after beating Michigan. The Hawkeyes will host number 5 Ohio State in week 5 coming up. At least 3 ACC teams received votes just outside the top 25, including Duke at number 27. Wake Forest moves up to number 29, getting some few votes this week. Virginia Tech with 30 votes. Also Pitt at number 32. And Louisville, which got bumped out of the top 20 after losing at home to the Deacons Saturday afternoon. When entering last weekend's NASCAR race in Kansas, Kyle Larson was just 1 point ahead of Denny Hamlin in the battle for the championship. But after a huge day Sunday, he is now 26 points ahead. While Hamlin scored a top-5 finish, Larson earned maximum points by winning the race, sweeping the stages, and earning the fastest lap bonuses. Christopher Bell overtook Joey Logano for third and is 50 points back of the lead. The biggest loser in the standings was Carson Hocevar, who finished outside the top 30 due to a crash and fell 3 positions to 11th in the standings. The biggest gainer was Austin Cindric, who led the way for Team Penske with an impressive runner-up finish, jumping 2 positions to 9th in the standings. There are now 6 races left in the 2026 title fight, Well, to cut

0: Series heading to Las Vegas Motor Speedway this coming weekend. In NFL news, the New York Giants are looking to upright their sinking ship by acquiring quarterback J.J. McCarthy for the Minnesota Vikings in exchange for a 2027 fifth-round draft pick. McCarthy had been serving as a third-string quarterback in Minnesota behind Kyler Murray and Carson Wentz. New York adds depth at quarterback after starter Jackson Dart was ruled out for the remainder of the season due to a torn MCL and meniscus. New York starter veteran Jameis Winston was called up, and Jake Haener was brought in to provide backup work in the Week 3 win over the Titans. Even though the Giants picked up their second win of the season, Winston struggled as New York's 12 points were from 4 field goals. The move gets McCarthy a fresh start as a 23-year-old was still just in his third year in the league. The former Michigan Wolverine played for Jim Harbaugh in college and will now play for his brother John Harbaugh with the Giants. And fall seasons kick off for 3 sports in the pro ranks tonight. The Major League Baseball playoffs get underway this evening with 4 wild card matchups. In the first game of the day, Philadelphia will be at Atlanta in the National League, followed by the Chicago White Sox at Houston in the American League. Boston visits Yankee Stadium for the nightcap in the American League, and the Chicago Cubs will be at San Diego for the late game on the coast. Game 2 in the best-of-3 series will be held tomorrow at the same locations. The American League Division Series and the National League Division Series opens up October 3rd. Cleveland, the number 2 seed, will host the winner of number 6 and number 3, while Tampa Bay, the number 1 seed, also has a bye. In the National League, Atlanta, or rather the L.A. Dodgers, will have a bye in the first round, the number 2 seed, and the number 1 seed is the Milwaukee Brewers. And it seemed like a short time for celebrations. The defending NHL champion Carolina Hurricanes take to the ice tonight in defense of their world title. The Hurricanes will host the Panthers tomorrow, or this evening at 5 p.m. at the Glenova Center in Raleigh, as they begin their quest for a repeat of a highly successful 2025-26 season. The Hurricanes marked a significant milestone in their franchise history with a private ceremony recently unveiling their 2026 Stanley Cup championship rings, crafted by distinguished jeweler Jason of Beverly Hills. The ring features an impressive array of nearly 900 individual set stones, including 9.80 carats of dazzling white diamonds and 2.01 carats of vibrant natural red rubies. Each gem tells a story behind the Hurricanes' triumphant season. 53 points of diamonds commemorating the Hurricanes' regular season victories and 66 natural red rubies representing goal score through the playoff run, alongside 69 points of red rubies celebrating combined victories. Along with it is the North Carolina State flag showcased on the underside, surrounded by diamonds and players' numbers, and the players' signatures are engraved along the bottom. It also includes a removable puck pendant, personalized for each athlete. Fans can actually purchase the official championship fan ring in white gold with genuine diamonds for about $16,000, custom sizable, with their name and size available through the jeweler's website. I just don't think I'll be picking mine up anytime soon. Scores from last night in Monday Night Football. Chicago pulling off the big upset over Philadelphia 27-7 at home. The Bears improved to 2-1 while Philly loses their first game of the season. Meanwhile, the WNBA begins its playoff run this evening with 2 games. In high school sports yesterday, the regular season in tennis wrapped up. It was the Mount Airy Bears closing out the season as the Northwest 3A 4A champions at 10-0. The Bears improved to 13-3 overall with a sweep of Surrey Central in 2 contests yesterday, winning both games 9-0. One more game, it was North Surrey over Forbush 5-4. In soccer yesterday, the Bears beat Surrey Central on the road 2-1. It was North Surrey and East Surrey playing to a 1-1 tie in Pilot Mountain. West Stokes shut out Forbush 1-0. In other games, it was Starmount over West Wilkes 9-0 and Elk and Blank North Wilkes 1-0. Today, Walkertown at North Stokes, South Stokes at Bishop McGinnis. And one volleyball match yesterday in non-conference play, it was Mount Airy winning at Patrick County 3-1. The Bears back in conference play today as they host West Stokes. Meanwhile, East Surrey at home to take on Surrey Central, and North Surrey will be at Forbush. In Mountain Valley play, Elkin at North Wilkes and Starmount at West Wilkes. And then the Greater Triad 1A 2A, South Davidson at South Stokes. And for WPAQ and WSYD Sports, I'm Bob King reporting.
1: Good morning. Fred Rogers, famed host of the Mr. Rogers television show, wrote these lines: "To live in the hearts of those

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1: As a public service, WPAQ and WSYD presents the obituaries. Mr. James Andrew Edwards, 84, of Mount Airy, passed on Friday at Lexington Healthcare. He was born May 25, 1942, in Carroll County to the late Isaac and Elizabeth Hawks Edwards. No formal services were scheduled at the funeral home at this time. Ms. Norma Carol Simones Haynes, 81, of Mount Airy, passed on Sunday. She was born April 19, 1945, in Carroll County to the late Ralph Simones and Irene Wood Simones. She retired from Renfro as a supervisor after 35 years, a faithful member of the Fancy Gap Baptist Church, survived by her husband, Kevin Haynes, and his girlfriend, Jennifer Bowman, a granddaughter, Riley Giles, and her husband, Winston, a grandson, Garrett Haynes, and his girlfriend, Morgan Steelman, one great-granddaughter and one great-grandson, sisters Martha Seacrease and Bertha Shepherd, a brother James Sonny Simones. She was preceded in death by her parents and sisters Magdalene Anders, Darlene Burnett, Patsy Forrest, and Mary Sue Johnson. Visitation will be Thursday from 1 to 2 p.m. at Moody Funeral Home in Mount Airy, with a service beginning at Moody Chapel at 2 p.m. Entombment in the Skyland Memory Garden. Evelyn Martin Hazelwood, 84, of Stuart, passed on Friday at her home. Evelyn was born in Patrick County, January 29, 1942, to the late William Martin and Virginia Ocho Roberts Martin. Preceded in death also by her husband, Charles Hazelwood, and special friend Maynard Manning, and brothers Albert and Edward Martin, a sister Eva Martin Cassidy Thomas, and several half-brothers and half-sisters. Survivors include two sisters, Ellen Fulcher and Edna Smart, and several other relatives. She was a lifetime educator, retiring from Patrick County High School after 35 years of service. A celebration of life will be held at a later date. Mr. Paul Holt, 80, of Stuart, passed on Saturday at his home. He was born February 11, 1946, in Patrick County, to the late Ed and Delcy Holt. Preceded in death by his parents and infant son Stephen Paul Holt and a sister Helen Shelton, a brother Willie Holt. He worked for J.P. Stevens for over 30 years. In addition, he was a tobacco farmer and raised beef cattle. A member of the Trinity Baptist Church in Westfield since 1979, he had served as deacon, choir director, Sunday school teacher, and treasurer. Survived by his wife of 57 years, Janet Marie Hancock Holt of the home, son Matthew Holt and Stacy of Stuart, in addition to six grandchildren and their spouses, three great-grandchildren, three brothers, Jimmy Holt and Nancy, James Holt and Walter Holt of Stuart, and sisters Patsy Miles and Benny of Stuart, and Linda Fain and Randall of Ararat. Services will be Sunday at 2 p.m. at Moody Funeral Home in Stuart. Burial in the Trinity Baptist Church Cemetery in Westfield. The family receiving friends 2 hours prior to the service at the funeral home Sunday, other times at the home. Mr. Cheryl Murray Lilly, 81, of Mount Airy, passed on September 12th at his home. Memorial services will be today at 2 p.m. at Moody Funeral Service in Mount Airy. Dr. Jonathan Cass Stevens and the Reverend Jeffrey McDowell officiating. No formal visitation is being held. Baby Nariah Angel Martin passed on September 19th at Novant Forsyth Medical Center in Winston-Salem. She was born to Lenita Martin and Kedrick Martin, survived by her mother and siblings Akira Lowry, Taisha Floyd, Yesha Wilkins, Dominique Bowman,

Member of the Gum Orchard Baptist Church, she served as a piano player for 49 years. She enjoyed music, gardening, sewing, and cooking. Survived by her daughters and sons-in-law, Tanya and Walter Jones, Dana Mason and Robert. Also several grandchildren survived, as well as a sister, Hazel Harper, brothers and sisters-in-law, Bird Wilmoth and Junior Wilmoth and Linda, and other relatives. Preceded in death by her parents and her husband, Ronald Rex Melton, a brother, Cleve Wilmoth, and nephews, David, Jason, and Gary Wilmoth. Services will be today at 11 a.m. at Gum Orchard Baptist Church. The Reverend William Shue officiating with burial in the Zephyr Cemetery. Mr. Jared Cole Tickle, 26, of Mount Airy, passed on last Wednesday at his residence. Jared was born January 9, 2000 in Surrey County to Happy Coleman and Brian Tickle. North Surrey High School graduate, a proud member of the wrestling team for 4 years. Survived by his wife of nearly 2 years, Carrie Hawks Tickle, as well as his parents, one brother, Gavin Drake Tickle, and maternal grandparents, Joanne Coleman and Terry, and paternal grandparents, Evelyn and Fred Tickle, as well as several aunts and uncles and relatives. Close friends, Alec, Isaac, Carson, Avery, and Mace. Brothers-in-law, Corey Hawks, Coulter Hawks, and Maddie and Silas Boyer. Jared was preceded in death by a cousin, Ian Reed Tickle. A celebration of life will be held at New Life Baptist Church today at 2 p.m. Pastor Gerald Lefevre officiating, along with Eric Jessup speaking, with burial in the church cemetery. The family receiving friends today from 12 noon to the time of the service at New Life Baptist Church, 411 New Life Church Road in Mount Airy. From Spencer Funeral Home, Mr. Randy Lee Webster passed on September 26th in Charlotte. He was born September 1st, 1967. Further details given at a later date. Mr. Gregory Mills Willis, 68, of Raleigh, passed on at First Health Hospice House in West End, North Carolina, on Friday. He was born in Mecklenburg County, November 17, 1957, to the late Lewis McClellan Willis and Gloria Mills Willis, a Mount Airy High School graduate. Also, he graduated from the University of North Carolina at Chapel Hill and earned his law degree from Northern Kentucky University. He devoted much of his professional life to the practice of law. His career included public service as a prosecuting attorney for the North Carolina Alcoholic Beverage Control Commission and many years in private practice. A longtime member of the Raleigh Elks Lodge number 735, a private ceremony will be held at a later date. Condolences online and more information for those being served can be accessed at moodyfuneralservices.com, coxedom.com, and spencerfuneralhome.com. On behalf of the staff and management here at WSYD, we extend our condolences to those who have lost loved ones at this time. Airtime now coming up on 7:30. 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

0: 105.1 FM WSYD. Good morning. You're on this, well, next to last day in September already. Time is flipping on by. That's Freda Payne, of course, with Band of Gold. She was actually placed on the enemies list for Richard Nixon years ago because of her song Bring the Boys Home. That was actually, they had it banned in a few radio stations, a protest song about the Vietnam War. And of course, everyone was on Richard Nixon's hit list during that particular time, it seemed.
1: UNC football is uncommon.
2: They give it to Jim Bickle up the middle, and now he's going to go to the house. The ball is loose on the ground, or he'll jump on it.
1: Celebrating 100 seasons in Keenan Stadium.
2: Hall hesitation at first. He's at the 10. Hall, the 5, Hall to the end zone. Hall pinballs his way in for 6.
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0: Tar Heels back in action this weekend. Kelly will sit down with the voice of the Tar Heels, Jones Angel, this coming Thursday around about 10 o'clock to talk about the game coming up. Also this Thursday, Elvis back in the house.

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Not three, but four tops. 105.1 FM WSYD. Good morning. Moving toward the 8 o'clock hour. I found out a way to have a 6-day week. Actually, you just stay up around the clock for about 48 hours. Kind of tough on the ticker, but cuts down on the week.

Take it home now. From the Imagine album, John Lennon, Crippled Inside. And thanks for our calls. Highway 601, move around there, just past Sheets, going toward Dobson. There's a bad accident. Both sides of the road are closed. That is Highway 601, past Sheets, around going toward Dobson. So, again, thanks for the call. Debbie Kendrick.

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1: 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CNN, MSNBC,

0: Now in Politico are asking a federal court to block President Trump from enforcing his White House media ban until the case is resolved. The news outlets say the administration has continued to implement its ban despite a judge's restraining order, including selectively barring CNN from White House pool duties. OpenAI is delaying its latest model over security reasons. AP correspondent Ben Thomas has more.
1: OpenAI says it's holding back GPT 6.1 over security concerns voiced by the company's own researchers. The announcement came a day before AI executives were set to huddle with President Trump amid increasing pressure for technology companies to be accountable for how their models can be abused. Meanwhile, NVIDIA unveiled its Open Agent Safety Platform Monday, which it says can help stop autonomous AI agents from misbehaving. It has two elements: OpenShell, a sealed workspace where AI agents can operate with a rulebook to follow, and a separate security layer, Sentry, which monitors and contains suspicious behavior. I'm Ben Thomas.
0: Lindsay Clancy is set to return to court today for a hearing that could help decide whether she'll face a second trial in the killings of her three children. This will be Clancy's first return to the courthouse since her first trial ended September 4th, when a judge declared a mistrial, with the jury split 11-1 in favor of acquitting Clancy of murder charges. Iran's currency has fallen to a new record low, with traders in Tehran exchanging more than 2.5 million riyals to the U.S. dollar. Meanwhile, Iran's top diplomat says indirect negotiations with the U.S. aimed at reopening the Strait of Hormuz have become more serious. More stories at apnews.com. This is AP News.
2: For WPAQ and WSYD News, I'm Bob King. In Virginia, if you look around during your travels up and down the area roads, one item you see appears to be plentiful, but obviously not, at least in Upper Virginia. Governor Abigail Spanberger declared a state of emergency in response to the statewide hay shortage that has been caused by ongoing drought conditions. Spanberger signed Executive Order 21, which allows for hay to be transported quickly and efficiently to farms across the Commonwealth, by granting over-width exemption waivers to carry transporting essential agricultural supplies in any part of Virginia. The drought has placed real pressure on livestock producers across Virginia. Spanberger noted this waiver will help us move critical hay resources quickly so farms can prepare for the months ahead, feeding livestock and sustain their operations. The order is in effect from September 16th through 45 days, unless it is amended or rescinded. The overall waiver will go into effect on October 1st and remain in force for 30 days. And some related news, possibly. The Internal Revenue Service announced they have issued guidance that will provide an extension of tax relief for farmers and ranchers in most states and other regions who sold or exchanged livestock because of drought conditions. This allows those impacted by the drought conditions to take more time to replace their livestock, as well as defer tax on any gains from the forced sales or exchanges. Waiting times at the DMV are just about nationwide, including North Carolina and Virginia. Motor vehicle wait times in the Commonwealth fell to 8.3 minutes in 2026 from about 37 minutes in 2019, according to the Department of Motor Vehicles, making access to essential government services faster and more convenient for drivers. That amount of waiting time began to tumble down around 2014, when the DMV found it was about 34 minutes. Compared to their target of 20 minutes. As a result, analysts recommended the DMV develop a plan to reduce wait times at high-volume customer service centers and also reduce telephone and call center wait times. Now the department has reduced wait times by nearly 80% since 2019. And in a semi-sports-related item, in a move aimed at overall safety, Pulaski County Public Schools canceled its upcoming homecoming parade yesterday due to concerning statements on social media from the previous week and earlier Monday. There is no active threat, and authorities confirmed that all students and community members are safe, according to the Pulaski County Public Schools. School officials say canceling the event was a proactive measure to ensure public safety. All district schools will operate on normal today, according to the officials. Law enforcement will be on present on school campuses and conduct increased patrols around school grounds. Law enforcement continues to investigate the online posts, according to officials. Anyone with relevant information is asked to contact law enforcement or the Pulaski County Public Schools. In North Carolina news, after being shut down since last week, one side of North Carolina 12 on Peel Island.

alongside North Carolina's Outer Banks, is expected to reopen soon. The Department of Transportation said early Monday afternoon that the northbound traffic will reopen on Pea Island tomorrow morning. The opening will only be for traffic leaving Hatteras Island and traveling north, according to the Darrell County officials. As of Monday, there was no timetable for the opening of the road to southbound traffic. There is, however, emergency ferry service between Hatteras Island and the mainland. This due to the nor'easter that swept through this past weekend. While there are no restrictions on leaving Hatteras Island, Darrell County officials said access to the island is restricted to the essential personnel, critical business vendors, supplies, and permanent residents. Credentials are needed to enter Hatteras Island. Visitors and non-resident property owners are currently not allowed to get on the island, and it's unknown when they will be allowed access. Well, in a situation that may not merit a place in the Guinness Book of World Records, a man was convicted last Thursday of multiple drug charges after the largest methamphetamine seizure in North Carolina history. 34-year-old Artemio Rivera Aviles was initially indicted May 26 and was tried on charges in a superseding indictment filed August 31st. He's charged in one count of conspiracy to distribute 500 grams or more of a mixture and substance containing a detectable amount of methamphetamine. In count two, he was charged with possession with intent to distribute a mixture and substance containing a detectable amount of methamphetamine as well. 95% of pure methamphetamine was found in his Includes utility trailer in Burlington and coordinated with other drugs to distribute in 2025. Again, the 167.4 kilogram seizure is believed to be the largest methamphetamine seizure in the history of North Carolina. Well, you can expect a little flare-up of tempers at area race venues every now and then, but usually that kind of activity is relegated to the track, with the exception recently at Caraway Speedway. The man accused of shooting and injuring two people at Caraway in Sophia faced the Randolph County judge for the first time yesterday afternoon. Derek Marshall, 22, was taken into custody early Sunday morning. He's charged with two counts of felony assault with a deadly weapon with intent to kill, for the shooting that happened at the Enfield Speedway Saturday night just after 9 p.m. Warrants allege Marshall used a 9mm handgun in the assaults. Two victims were taken to the hospital with non-life-threatening injuries. They believe Marshall knew at least one of the victims. Yesterday, the judge informed Marshall that if convicted, each assault could carry a maximum of 279 months in prison. That's nearly 47 years behind bars. Marshall will return to court October 13th for a probable cause hearing. The shooting took place during a private event that was happening at Caraway. The organizers of the event, 336 Meets and MexFest North Carolina, shared a statement on social media thanking the 1,000-plus people who came out to make the first MexFest North Carolina possible and noting this was the first incident of this nature at Caraway Speedway. And locally, after a beautiful weekend allowed thousands to take in the annual Mayberry Days this past weekend, now comes October in an event that's been rated one of the best in the nation. USA Today recently named the Autumn Leaves Festival the second best fall festival in the nation. This year's festival, celebrating its 60th anniversary, is slated for October 9th through the 11th and has gradually continued to gain popularity. The USA Today conducted the Reader's Choice poll, which allowed readers to vote online for their favorite festival or event across the U.S., with Monterey's Festival ranked second nationally behind the Westside Nut Club Fall Festival of Evansville, Indiana. Jessica Eisenhower Roberts, Executive Director of the Monterey Tourism Development Authority, noted this national exposure puts Monterey in front of travelers nationwide and reinforces what we already know, fall is an exceptional time to experience our community. The full list of that top 10 festivals includes the Nut Festival of Evansville, Indiana, the Freeport Fall Festival of Freeport, Maine, and the Circleville Pumpkin Show at Circleville, Ohio. The only other festival ranked so high is the Fall for Greenville in Greenville, South Carolina. And for WPAQ and WSYD News, I'm Bob King reporting. Oh, yeah, 58 degrees outside, headed toward 81 today and sunny. A little on the dry side through the week, and we lose that little northwesterly breeze we've been catching the last few days. Wind's starting to move them out of the south. That's going to make the humidity just a little bit higher. 56 tonight and clear. Tomorrow in mid-80s in sunshine, and the upper 80s Thursday and Friday, our little Indian summer bit kicking in. Thursday night's low, 59.
Now, Friday night,

64 and partly cloudy. It looks like a pretty good night for Friday night football, though. Rain doesn't show up till Saturday afternoon. 60% chance of rain, cloudy, high around 82, and a 70% chance of rain Saturday night. Overnight low 61. Mid-70s on Sunday with a 70% chance of rain. Overnight low 57. And about a 30% chance of a shower on Monday with a high around 71. Temperatures pretty much following along the line where they should be. A little high, a little low every now and then. So, again, 57. Humidity is on up at 88%. We're going to stay a little bit higher today and the next couple of days due to that. Again, coming up, our top 10 backspin at the top of the hour. Jerry Rafferty.

0: fellow I met earlier, later on in life, Mickey Jones, the drummer for that one at the Whiskey A Go-Go. Mickey Jones, of course, later on in films, in the first Vacation movie, he was a sheriff that tried to shake down Clark Griswold out in a desert, and played with Kenny Rogers in the first edition. He was their drummer. He worked with Trini Lopez, Bob Dylan, and also did some great recordings with Johnny Rivers out in L.A. for a long time. That was Mickey Jones. Fantastic talent. Got more coming up. And by the way, thanks, Michael. Highway 601 closed just past Sheets, both sides, due to an accident on Highway, around Highway 601, so try to avoid that if you can. This one from Tennessee, Ernie Ford, topped the charts, country and the pop charts, 1950s.
1: Some people say a man is made out of mud. A poor man's made out of muscle and blood. Muscle and blood and skin and bones. Mind that's weak and a back that's strong. You load 16 tons, what do you get? Another day older.

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0: to the company store.
1: Little Tennessee Ernie years before he joined Hee Haw. I saw him the other day on an I Love Lucy episode, two-part I Love Lucy episode. He was actually in three or four of them all together when they came to visit Cousin Lucy for a couple of episodes, and then the Ricardos got stranded down in Tennessee somewhere along the way, and they ran up on Cousin Tennessee Ernie one more time. That's 16 Tons, number one song, big song for Tennessee Ernie Ford.

0: first heard that song, I thought, well, the Osmonds are just a little bit off of that particular song. And I thought it was the Jackson 5. I thought the Jackson 5 were off with it, actually. It turned out to be the Osmonds from around 1971.
1: It's halftime here at the Bears football game, and we've got a message from our friends at Jay's Heating, Air, and Plumbing. For over 20 years, Jay's has been the home team for comfort in our community. They know that a home's comfort system is the heart of the home, just like our team is the heart of this town, and they're giving back in a big way. Do you have the oldest heating and air system in the county? If you've got a unit that's seen better days, maybe even older than some of our coaches, Jay's wants to give you a brand new high efficiency system completely free. It's their way of saying thank you for being part of the Jay's

Little of the free movement, 105.1 FM WSYD. Again, accident on 601 toward Dobson, on past 74 over in there, and between there and Dobson, Old Highway 601. Best to take Old Highway 601 and detour. Stay away from that area. Highway 601 South moving very slow. That's Brack was talking about that, and he's over there around that area now. Also, and they had both sides blocked a little while ago, an accident over in that area. So try to detour 601 into Dobson if you can get on old 601. It might save you a lot of time.

0: Talk about a quick stop. That's the Pyramids. A little movie called, a little song called Penetration, 105.1 FM, WSYD. Always kind of interested in this, what they call celebrity connect the dots. One thing leads to another one and so on and so on. It was worked out very strong in the 1970s when they were doing these spinoff TV shows, but this goes back. I was talking about Tennessee Ernie Ford a little while ago. He was on the I Love Lucy show for a couple of episodes to start, a one and a two-parter, and then it went over so well, about maybe a year later, they brought him back. They had the Mertzes and the Ricardos going through Tennessee. Ricky Ricardo was arrested and held by a sheriff there, and it just so happened they were arrested in Tennessee Ernie's town. Well, that caught the attention of Danny Thomas, who decided to take that and use the idea for one of his episodes as he was traveling through North Carolina in the town of Mayberry. He was arrested by Andy Taylor at a particular time. That episode went over so well, and you can pretty much follow where this one went. About a couple years later, led to the Andy Griffith Show. Coming up, our top 10 backspin at the top of the hour at 9 o'clock. And a lot of things coming up in October. Toward the last of October, the 31st, going to be a lot of these people around at night.
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1: Now, this reminder, we're going to be taking our own Beatles break coming up here for a few months through the winter months. Debuting Thursday after next, that would be around October 8th, the Beach Boys. Riding the wave with the Beach Boys all through the winter months. We're going to be featuring the Beach Boys every other week here. And it kind of coincides every other week, essentially Elvis, and then we'll be following up with the Beach Boys. So that starts again around October 8th, I believe.
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This is Tommy Morrison with this week's Mountaineer Football Update. 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

Another one of those situations where everything was in place for a singer and then I turned it down and a different singer took over. That song was meant for the Partridge Family. You hear a group in the background that sounds a lot like the Partridge Family, which it was, not exactly them. That was the Ron Hinklin Singers. They did the backup for David Cassidy, a.k.a. the Partridge Family, that particular time. Climax picked up that song in 1972 and took it up to the top, near the top of the charts. Again, some of the Ron Hinklin Singers involved in a lot of that production with Precious and Few. On the backside of Romance, Joan Jett.

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1: Live from the studios of FM 105.1 WSYD, it's the Tuesday Top 10 Backspin with Bob King. Stay with us for the next hour as Bob spins the wheel of hits and counts down four decades of legendary music. And now, here's your Tuesday Top 10 Backspin host, Bob King.

0: Well, we didn't roll the wheel last week, so a little test run there before we get it going. Thanks for getting us on our top 10 backspin on the air. And we roll it back to this week in 1972. Again, big week and a lot of classic tunes during that particular time. Hadn't quite crossed into the disco threshold yet, so there was a lot of good groups and a lot of good performers. A lot of very established performers coming back to the charts. You can just look down a list and just kind of name them off. And it's really a great time for music around the fall of that particular time. And we'll start off, I figured this one would be in there somewhere along the way. 1972, little Moog synthesizer instrumental thrown in. It's originally recorded by Gershon Kingsley in 1969, but when they added a little synthesizer in it, of course, it really caught the idea. Hot Butter, keyboard player and studio musician Stan Free, and he put this song out on the charts, became a classic, an international hit, sold 1 million copies in France, 500,000 in Great Britain, 2 million worldwide, with the throwing in a little bit of butter on the side.
1: Number 10.
0: Popcorn.

That's a group, Hot Butter, with Stan Free, with, of course, Popcorn. Saw a fellow in Johnny Carson later on do that all with his mouth, popping both sides of his mouth. Anyway, 1972.

0: This week in 1972, going up the list, here's a song Arthur Alexander recorded in early on in 1972. Dennis Lynn wrote this particular song. This one brought out, didn't get a lot of attention, actually. His version actually released April 1971 on his album. And Elvis picked this one up, didn't really want to do it. He had a time getting his song down. He kind of debuted this one at Greensboro Coliseum. The first live version he did of the song was at Greensboro Coliseum. In the studio, he was just breaking in his new band, the TCB Band. He had used different kind of bands and different variations during his years at Vegas around the first few years. But March 72, they were at the studios in Hollywood to do a new album. They threw a blanket over the piano, kind of muted just a little bit, and kind of muted the guitar amps along the way also. Great lead-in with this particular guitar. Emery Gordy on the bass, James Burton on the guitar, John Wilkinson, Charlie Hodge. A lot of other people also that never got a lot of recognition on this one. But again, they did it in a studio, a very small studio. This song went to number two on the Billboard charts, number one on the Cashbox pop charts in early November of 1972. Another one of those songs that Elvis would do every concert for the rest of his entire life.
1: Number nine.

Elvis felt the song was too repetitive. It mentioned the flames, fire, and burning just too much in it. He didn't really do that particular song. Glad he did. It was his last top 40 song altogether that he put together. And his last top 10 number also as well.

A little burn in love. And he continued to do that all through his concerts until 1977, during his passing. And this week, 1977, kind of going down the list, we'll put number 40 on a hold right here, on the very opposite of the burn right now. Easy Living, Uriah Heep, at number 39. Jerry Wallace, If You Leave Me Tonight, I'll Cry, number 38. Never really heard that song, actually. Fit to mention, If I Could Reach You, at number 37. The Guitar Man, Bread, 36, not to be confused with Elvis's Guitar Man, of course. Witchy Woman, the Eagles, making their debut, number 35. Thunder and Lightning, number 34, by Chi Coltrane. And Looking Glass, the classic Brandy, checking in at number 33 after a great run during the summer. Pop That Thing, the Isley Brothers, at 32. The Doobie Brothers at number 31. We'll hear more from them coming up in just a little bit. But the number 40 song, one of the most flexible bands that ever hit rock music. They could do about everything. And this particular song, I think, of course, Melanie, the roller skate song, was the top roller skating song in 1971. This was the top roller skating song at roller rinks in 1972. Just a little fun fact there. Music by the Hollies at number 40 this week, moving up the list.

Shades of CCR. They had Green River in mind when, of course, lead singer Alan Clark put that song together. And actually, they did a little imitation of CCR doing that particular song, the kind of style they did with John Fogerty's vocal delivery. Long Cool Woman in a Black Dress did go to number two on the charts. Kind of a shocker. They hadn't

0: Like it, since he ain't heavy, he's my brother. So they kind of changed gears again, as they did several times during their career. It's music by the Hollies. And moving on up our list, actually, we'll do that right after this.
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0: Bill Withers burning up the charts the second half of 1972. This song was kept out of number one spot by 2 weeks, one by Michael Jackson, another time by Chuck Berry, finally settling at number two. Of course, later on in the year, he did a lot better with Lean On Me, that just dominated the charts. But this was Bill Withers' second biggest hit in the United States. Did this one on his album Steel Bill. They decided to bring it out. Had no idea it was going to do as well as it did, but it did go to the number two spot in the charts later on in the year. This week, for Bill Withers...

0: Bill Withers, he kind of relaxed his stance just a little bit with his next recording, Lean On Me, after bringing out Use Me, a kind of a warning song there. And this week in 1972, really disturbing news if you're around 1972. This week, one of the things, 12 children and 11 adults killed when an F-86 fighter aircraft crashed into an ice cream parlor in Sacramento, California. That was horrible. The store, located across the highway from the edge of the airport runway, had at least 100 people inside at the time. That was just a horrible thing. Of course, Vietnam War was trying to wind down. September of 1972, North Vietnamese negotiator Lee Duc Thu dropped demands that South Vietnam's president Nguyen Van Thieu be removed from office as a condition for ending the Vietnam War. This was a big breakthrough in the peace negotiations. And by approval of the House of Representatives, President Nixon signed a bill into law creating the WIC program, the Special Supplement Nutrition Program for Women, Infants, and Children. That dates back to this week in 1972. Something near and dear to our hearts, patent number 3,699,535. Granted the first automatic drip coffee brewing machine for homes, Mr. Coffee, of course, spearheaded by Joe DiMaggio. And wow, did it take off. Suggested price then was $49.95, roughly $300 in today's money. That was a lot for a Mr. Coffee at that particular time. Of course, the price trimmed down considerably as some of the knockoff brands took over. This week, also at 72, Canada banned the sale and use of firecrackers. Some other things, Roy Storm, British musician who was really responsible for a lot of the Beatles' success, kind of gave them the notion they could make some money. Roy Storm dying of a combination of alcohols and sleeping pills, sad situation. And the leaks are springing all over the place concerning Watergate, a story headlining Mitchell Control Secret GOP Funds. Carl Bernstein, Bob Woodward broke the story. While serving as U.S. Attorney General, John Mitchell, of course, personally controlled a secret Republican fund that was used to gather information about the Democrats, according to sources involved in the Watergate investigation. All this in 1972 this week. Going up in our list, Woodward and Bernstein probably used this as a kind of a motivation, this particular song title from the Raspberries as they were covering Watergate. This song was banned on some stations, of course. Another one of those banned songs from the BBC. Their only big hit released in July of 1972 went into the top five, sold almost 1.5 million copies, and one of the most played songs of the 1970s, actually. This song was in this list of the greatest 100 singles of all time for Cashbox, rated at number 91. Music this week by the Raspberries.
1: Number 7.

0: this week in 1972. Number 7 song on our list and our top 10, and going on up list on the RCA label. RCA doing very well in the top 10 this week. Taking the direct approach, like talking to you through the fourth wall. This particular song made that breakthrough on that premise, of course. The main ingredient, their biggest charting hit, going up to number 3 eventually. Number 2 on the Billboard R&B charts. This song was nominated for the Grammy for the Best R&B Song 1973. It lost out to Papa Was a Rolling Stone. Aaron Neville doing a remake of this song years later, 1991, that went to number 1 in New Zealand. But the original by the main ingredient.
1: Number 6.

So your heart broke. You sit around moping, crying, crying. You say you even thinking about dying? Well, before you do anything rash,

Fall 1972, this top 40 particularly was really good to FM radio. FM radio was really getting a toehold in the early 1970s. 1972, really a springboard for FM radio with songs like that one. Everybody Plays the Fool and others. Gary Glitter, Rock and Roll Part 2, number 30. That song has been banned for obvious reasons. He got in trouble with the law overseas, and a lot of stadiums don't play that anymore. Starting All Over Again, Mel and Tim at number 29. Cornelius Brothers, Sister Rose, Don't Ever Be Lonely. Another one, again, top 40, great harmonizing. Good Time Charlie's Got the Blues with Danny O'Keefe, 27. Bumping up a notch, Freddy's Dead from Superfly, Curtis Mayfield at 25. And Donny Osmond, Why and Lonely Boy at 24. James Brown.

Down, get on the good foot at number 23. And Arlo Guthrie with his classic City of New Orleans at 22. Rod Stewart, he's on his farewell tour right now. Number 21, You Wear It Well with the mandolin. And he's very popular about using a mandolin. Backing up, number 26, this guy on a smaller plane kind of resembles a career of Glenn Campbell. He worked with the Wrecking Crew, worked with everybody, one of the most talented musicians ever, one of the smartest guys. He did producing, played background music, took the limelight, and did his own music for a while. Not as popular as Glenn Campbell, but this guy was a musical genius. Leon Russell, 1972, he took the song into the top 10, actually, a little while on the Shelter record label. Number 26 this week for Leon Russell. I'm up on the tight.

0: Leon Russell with the Ragtime Piano doing Tightrope. And that song kind of an inspiration for a couple Three Dog Night tunes, a little background carnival type atmosphere music. The Show Must Go On and just an old-fashioned love song. They incorporated some of that into those two songs. But that's Leon Russell, 1972, with, again, Tightrope. We'll get back into our top 10 after this.
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Back into our top 10 and talk about a kind of a weird setup here. This song, Sweet Song from Michael Jackson on the Motown label, winging it on his own. But what a weird movie it came from. Kind of one of those situations where it didn't seem like a good match there. This song from the 1972 movie Willard. Of course, Michael Jackson doing it on the Motown label. 1 week atop the Billboard Hot 100 charts. Michael Jackson's first number one single as a solo artist. One of many. A lot of people picked up on this, and the movie did very well also. Kind of a horror movie. This won the Golden Globe for the best song, and it was nominated for an Academy Award for Best Original Song in 1973. It lost to The Morning After from Maureen McGovern on the Poseidon Adventure. This song was written for Donny Osmond, by the way. He didn't have time to record it. He did it years and years later. But, again, Michael Jackson really picked up the ball and ran with it with this recording. Song about a rat.

Ode to a Rat, Michael Jackson with Ben. Talk about a freaky movie. Ernest Borgnine was in that movie. I guess he took the money and ran with it, but it didn't work out well for Ernest Borgnine in the end of it. The Rat Pack got him. That's Michael Jackson. As we move on up the list, this song from the OJs. Great tune. Kind of an answer to Smiling Faces, but the Undisputed Truth a couple of years earlier, a familiar theme. Number one on the Hot Singles charts, number one on the Billboard charts, pop charts, on and on and on. This song topping the charts in many countries. And also in the 1977 movie Looking for Mr. Goodbar, I think Angie Stone did a version of this one in 2002. But this is the one that everybody remembers, music by the OJs in 1972.

0: 1972, a great combination. What a combination of the harmonizing of those groups and the orchestra thrown in this case, the OJ's Backstabbers, number four song this week on the Philadelphia International label by the OJ's. And we'll knock out our top three coming up right after this on the tube, tuning in late at night. Of course, some great TV shows making their debuts, of course, on the ABC network. Kane, Traveling the West. Interesting combination. They haven't done anything like this since the Wild Wild West, mixing spy genre with the Wild West. Well, they used Chinese Kung Fu into the Wild West with David Carradine with the title of Kung Fu. And Streets of San Francisco making its debut.
1: Michael Douglas.
0: Streets of San Francisco, of course, on ABC. And we lost this one. Bewitched ran 6 years, canceled at the start of the 1972 season. And that was all on ABC, by the way. The big winner, CBS, of course. The Bob Newhart Show making its debut. Hello. In 1972. Of course, ran for about 5 years. He took a break and ran another one for about 7 or 8 years with Suzanne Plachette, of course. CBS shows went on and on and on, it seemed like. A little spinoff that several spinoffs from All in the Family, of course. This one will be Arthur.

0: that she showed up.
1: That's a format for a lot of 70s shows, by the way, those songs.
0: The country was falling apart. Betsy Ross got
1: and then came.
2: Up. And then there's Maude.
0: Then there's Maude.
1: Oh, yes.
2: And then there's Maude.
1: And taking it to the Blue Ridge Mountains. Earl Hamner's Recollections. Show that ran about 12 years, I believe. The Waltons. Song kind of sticks in your head. And of course, this one sticks in your head also. This one ran about 10 or 12 years as well. As MASH made its debut in the fall of 1972. That was the big winners. NBC, on the other side, they hadn't really gained ground. They didn't start picking up ground till maybe the 1980s. They really had some bad times. They canceled some good TV shows along the way. Of course, show I used to watch, Nichols with James Garner, kind of an offbeat maverick cutoff. Jimmy Stewart Show, George Kennedy with the one called Sarge. Robert Conrad with a show called The DA on NBC. And one called The Good Life. Larry Hagman, he just left I Dream of Jeannie, and he was between that and Dallas. He was doing a show called The Good Life, didn't last no time, with Donna Mills. They would get together again briefly in Knott's Landing for a couple of episodes. That's what you were watching in 1972, and we'll get back to the music with this one, a little invitation by Chicago and the Columbia label. Everybody got accustomed to these guys by then, and they couldn't wait to snap up an album. From Chicago 5, the first four are so successful. The song going to number 3 on the charts, their highest charting single of the time. And again, another million seller for Chicago. The song played to death round about the 4th of July, by the way.
3: Number 3.

Once again, by the way, 1972, these groups that were very good at harmonizing really got the hang of it, and they started mixing in the orchestra. Chicago, Saturday in the Park, moving on up the list in the runner-up spot this week. The song did go to number one on both the Billboard Hot 100 and Easy Listening charts for Three Dog Night. This song was written in 1954, maybe the oldest song on our list this week. Another one of those songs that Pete Seeger recorded first years earlier. Later on, it was recorded again in 1957 on the Folkways record label. Sammy Davis Jr. also had a version back in 1957 that you never hear again. But Three Dog Night, I found this song somewhere along the way in the early 1970s, decided to put it on their album Severed and Separate. Fools sounded so good they decided to bring it out, and a pretty good move at this week at number two.

Three Dog Night, Black and White, number two song this week on our list. And closing it down, looking at our top, well, the rest of our top 40, Beautiful Sunday with Daniel Boone at number 20. Rick Nelson down a few notches, number 19, with Garden Party. Gilbert O'Sullivan alone again, naturally, at number 18. He'd have a big year in 73.

0: Honky Cat, Elton John, likewise, getting ready to take off at number 17. And the Bee Gees, Run to Me. Like I said, chock full of classics this week. Rick Springfield, Speak to the Sky at 15. Nice and White Satin, The Moody Blues at 14. Chuck Berry, My Ding-a-Ling, number 13, was a number 1. And Neil Diamond, Play Me at number 12. Joe Simon, one called The Power of Love. I hadn't heard that song in years. I'm trying to dig that one up sometime. And it's really strange sometimes the way things work out. I heard this song on this station yesterday, and it kind of stuck in my mind. And all of a sudden, our top 40 pops up. This song comes up to number one in 1972 of all things today. Things just work out kind of strange in a way. Of course, Mac Davis, he was setting the charts on fire in the early 1970s, writing and singing a surprise number one. Country music actually jumped on board after this and went up the pop charts, and they put it on their charts as well. Number one in the Easy Listening and Hot 100 charts, and 3 weeks atop each chart, and ranked the number eight song in 1972 overall. Only went to number 26 on the country charts, by the way, for Mac Davis.
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Ferranti and Teicher, remember those guys? Yeah, they were a big deal for a good long time, and two of the greatest toupees you've ever seen. 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

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Good morning and thank you for being with us on a beautiful fall morning, 11:33 Eastern Time. Going to be a little warmer later in the week, but fall is most definitely in the air. If you've been out in the evenings especially, you can really, really feel that autumn is with us. And by the way, autumn means something else. It means flu season, unfortunately, but I have a bit of advice for you. Wally's Pharmacy. For a flu shot, you need to get one every year. You really should. And Wally's is a great place to get one. First of all, no appointment is needed. You can make an appointment if you'd like, but it's not necessary. You come on in. 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Most insurance covers most, you know, flu shots. And then the shot is given to you professionally. It is given to you.

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We'll break for news, sports, and weather at 12 noon and come back with part two of this program. 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
1: AP News. I'm Ed Donahue. Former special counsel Jack Smith, who brought two federal indictments against President Trump, is before the Senate Judiciary Committee.
2: I stand by my decisions as special counsel, including my decision to bring charges against President Trump. I made those decisions without regard to President Trump's political association, activities, beliefs, or candidacy in the 2024 presidential election.
1: Smith says he and his team acted without regard to politics. Republicans are trying to cast the prosecution as a political fishing expedition.
2: I will not be silenced by continued threats of prosecution from the president or others. As I appear before you today, it is my belief that the rule of law faces challenges unlike any we have experienced in our lifetime.
1: Republicans are also focused on Smith's team's access to phone records of GOP lawmakers as prosecutors investigated Donald Trump's efforts to overturn his 2020 loss to Joe Biden. An Iranian spokesman advises Americans to reconsider their leaders. General Hossein Mehebi says the United States has no option but to acknowledge defeat and withdraw from the region. The war will certainly end with that outcome. Iran's currency fell to a new record low today, a stark reflection of how the war in the Middle East has steadily eroded the Iranian economy. The Conference Board says consumer confidence dropped this month as prices remain elevated and wages stagnant during the ongoing Iran war. Taiwan's defense minister says U.S. arms sales to Taiwan remain unchanged despite a stalled $14 billion package. China has pressured the U.S. to stop providing arms to Taiwan. Lindsey Clancy is back in court in Massachusetts as her defense team tries to avert a second trial for killing her three young children. This is AP News.
3: For WPAQ and WSYD News, I'm Bob King. In Virginia, if you look around, you're in your travels up and down the area roads. One item you see appears to be plentiful, but obviously not, at least in Upper Virginia. Governor Abigail Spanberger declared a state of emergency in response to the statewide hay shortage that has been caused by ongoing drought conditions. Spanberger signed Executive Order 21, which allows for hay to be transported quickly and efficiently to farms across the Commonwealth by granting over-width exemption waivers to carry transporting essential agricultural supplies in any part of Virginia. The drought has placed real pressure on livestock producers across Virginia. Spanberger noted this waiver will help us move critical hay resources quickly so farms can prepare for the months ahead, feeding livestock and sustain their operations. The order is in effect from September 16th through 45 days, unless it is amended or rescinded. The overall waiver will go into effect on October 1st and remain in force for 30 days. And some related news, possibly. The Internal Revenue Service announced they have issued guidance that will provide an extension of tax relief for farmers and ranchers in most states and other regions who sold or exchanged livestock because of drought conditions. This allows those impacted by the drought conditions to take more time to replace their livestock, as well as defer tax on any gains from the forced sales or exchanges. Awaiting times at the DMV are just about nationwide, including North Carolina and Virginia. Motor vehicle wait times in the Commonwealth fell to 8.3 minutes in 2026 from about 37 minutes in 2019, according to the Department of Motor Vehicles, making access to essential government services faster and more convenient for drivers. That amount of waiting time began to tumble down around 2014 when the DMV found it was about 34 minutes compared to their target of 20 minutes. As a result, analysts recommended the DMV develop a plan to reduce wait times at high-volume customer service centers and also reduce telephone and call center wait times. Now, the department has reduced wait times by nearly 80% since 2019. And in a semi-sports-related item, in a move aimed at overall safety, Pulaski County Public Schools canceled its upcoming homecoming parade yesterday due to concerning statements on social media from the previous week and earlier Monday. There is no active threat, and authorities confirm that all students and community members are safe, according to the Pulaski County Public Schools. School officials say canceling the event was a proactive measure to ensure public safety. All district schools will operate on normal today, according to the officials. Law enforcement will be on present on school campuses and conduct increased patrols around school grounds. Law enforcement continues to investigate the online posts, according to officials. Anyone with relevant information is asked to contact law enforcement or the Pulaski County Public Schools. In North Carolina news, after being shut down since last week, one side of North Carolina 12 on Peel Island, alongside North Carolina's Outer Banks, is expected to reopen soon. The Department of Transportation said early Monday afternoon that the northbound traffic will reopen on Peel Island tomorrow morning. The opening will only be for traffic leaving Hatteras Island and traveling north, according to the Darrell County officials. As of Monday, there is no timetable for the opening of the road to southbound traffic. There is, however, emergency ferry service between Hatteras Island and the mainland. This due to the nor'easter that swept through this past weekend. While there are no restrictions on leaving Hatteras Island, Dare County officials said access to the island is restricted to the essential personnel, critical business vendors, supplies, and permanent residents. Credentials are needed to enter Hatteras Island. Visitors and non-resident property owners are currently not allowed to get on the island, and it's unknown when they will be allowed access. Well, in a situation that may not merit a place in the Guinness Book of World Records, a man was convicted last Thursday of multiple drug charges after the largest methamphetamine seizure in North Carolina history. 34-year-old Artemio Rivera's

0: Vilas was initially indicted May 26 and was tried on charges in a superseding indictment filed August 31st. He's charged in one count of conspiracy to distribute 500 grams or more of a mixture and substance containing a detectable amount of methamphetamine. In count two, he was charged with possession with intent to distribute a mixture and substance containing a detectable amount of methamphetamine as well. 95% of pure methamphetamine was found in his Includes utility trailer in Burlington and coordinated with other drugs to distribute in 2025. Again, the 167.4 kilogram seizure is believed to be the largest methamphetamine seizure in the history of North Carolina. Well, you can expect a little flare-up of tempers at area race venues every now and then, but usually that kind of activity is relegated to the track, with the exception recently at Caraway Speedway. The man accused of shooting and injuring two people at Caraway in Sophia faced the Randolph County judge for the first time yesterday afternoon. Derek Marshall, 22, was taken into custody early Sunday morning. He's charged with two counts of felony assault with a deadly weapon with intent to kill for the shooting that happened at the Enfield Speedway Saturday night just after 9 p.m. Warrants allege Marshall used a 9mm handgun in the assaults. Two victims were taken to the hospital with non-life-threatening injuries. They believe Marshall knew at least one of the victims. Yesterday, the judge informed Marshall that if convicted, each assault could carry a maximum of 279 months in prison. That's nearly 47 years behind bars. Marshall will return to court October 13th for a probable cause hearing. The shooting took place during a private event that was happening at Caraway. The organizers of the event, 336 Meats and MexFest North Carolina, shared a statement on social media thanking the 1,000-plus people who came out to make the first MexFest North Carolina possible and noting this was the first incident of this nature at Caraway Speedway. And locally, after a beautiful weekend, allowed thousands to take in the annual Mayberry Days this past weekend, now comes October in an event that's been rated one of the best in the nation. USA Today recently named the Autumn Leaves Festival the second best fall festival in the nation. This year's festival, celebrating its 60th anniversary, is slated for October 9th through the 11th and has gradually continued to gain popularity. The USA Today conducted the Reader's Choice poll, which allowed readers to vote online for their favorite festival or event across the U.S., with Mannery's Festival ranked second nationally behind the West Side Nut Club Fall Festival of Evansville, Indiana. Jessica Eisenhower Roberts, Executive Director of the Mannery Tours and Development Authority, noted this national exposure puts Mannery in front of travelers nationwide and reinforces what we already know, fall is an exceptional time to experience our community. The full list of that top 10 festivals includes the Nut Festival of Evansville, Indiana, the Freeport Fall Festival of Freeport, Maine, and the Circleville Pumpkin Show at Circleville, Ohio. The only other festival ranked so high is the Fall for Greenville in Greenville, South Carolina. And for WPAQ and WSYD News, I'm Bob King reporting. Turning to sports, Florida is now in the top 10.
1: Checking the weather for the Granite City Gold listening area. Beautiful day in progress. Sunshine today, a high near 81. Clear tonight, a low in the upper 50s. Once again, sunny and 83 on Wednesday. We'll get a little warmer as the week goes on, approaching the upper 80s by Friday, and a pretty good chance of some rain on Saturday and Sunday. Presently 70 degrees. That's 21 degrees Celsius. It's 12:10.
0: Turning to sports, Florida is now in the top 10 in the AP football poll. After a 52-28 win over Ole Miss in Week 4, the Gators jumped all the way from number 21 to number 8 in the AP Top 25. The Gators are a spot ahead of the Rebels, who fell from number 4 to number 9. Texas remained in the top spot after a 2017 win at Tennessee and is followed by Georgia, Notre Dame, Miami, and Ohio State and Indiana. The Hoosiers dropped a spot after a 29-23 win against Northwestern. Alabama checks in at number 7 just ahead of Florida as the SEC continues to have half the top of the 10 and 6 of the top 11 teams in the poll. LSU is at number 11, a spot behind BYU at number 10. Meanwhile, Iowa leaped 3 spots to number 14 after beating Michigan. The Hawkeyes will host number 5 Ohio State in Week 5 coming up. At least 3 ACC teams received votes just outside the top 25, including Duke at number 27. Wake Forest moves up to number 29, getting some few votes this week. Virginia Tech with 30 votes. Also Pitt at number 32. and Louisville, which got bumped out of the top 20 after losing at home to the Deacons Saturday afternoon.

Afternoon. When entering last weekend's NASCAR race in Kansas, Kyle Larson was just one point ahead of Denny Hamlin in the battle for the championship, but after a huge day Sunday, he is now 26 points ahead. While Hamlin scored a top five finish, Larson earned maximum points by winning the race, sweeping the stages, and earning the fastest lap bonuses. Christopher Bell overtook Joey Logano for third and is 50 points back of the lead. The biggest loser in the standings was Carson Hocevar, who finished outside the top 30 due to a crash and fell three positions to 11th in the standings. The biggest gainer was Austin Cindric, who led the way for Team Penske with an impressive runner-up finish, jumping two positions to 9th in the standings. There are now six races left in the 2026 title fight, with the Cup Series heading to Las Vegas Motor Speedway this coming weekend. In NFL news, the New York Giants are looking to upright their sinking ship by acquiring quarterback J.J. McCarthy for the Minnesota Vikings in exchange for a 2027 fifth-round draft pick. McCarthy had been serving as a third-string quarterback in Minnesota behind Kyler Murray and Carson Wentz. New York adds depth at quarterback after starter Jackson Dart was ruled out for the remainder of the season due to a torn MCL and meniscus. New York starter veteran Jameis Winston was called up, and Jake Haener was brought in to provide backup work in the Week 3 win over the Titans. Even though the Giants picked up their second win of the season, Winston struggled as New York's 12 points were from four field goals. The move gets McCarthy a fresh start as a 23-year-old was still just in his third year in the league. The former Michigan Wolverine played for Jim Harbaugh in college and will now play for his brother John Harbaugh with the Giants. And fall season's kickoff for three sports in the pro ranks tonight. The Major League Baseball playoffs get underway this evening with four wild card matchups. In the first game of the day, Philadelphia will be at Atlanta in the National League, followed by the Chicago White Sox at Houston in the American League. Boston visits Yankee Stadium for the nightcap in the American League, and the Chicago Cubs will be at San Diego for the late game on the coast. Game 2 in the best-of-three series will be held tomorrow at the same locations. The American League Division Series and the National League Division Series opens up October 3rd. Cleveland, the number 2 seed, will host the winner of number 6 and number 3, while Tampa Bay, the number 1 seed, also has a bye. In the National League, Atlanta, or rather the L.A. Dodgers, will have a bye in the first round, the number 2 seed, and the number 1 seed is the Milwaukee Brewers. And it seemed like a short time for celebrations. The defending NHL champion Carolina Hurricanes take to the ice tonight in defense of their world title. The Hurricanes will host the Panthers tomorrow, or this evening at 5 p.m. at the Glenova Center in Raleigh as they begin their quest for a repeat of a highly successful 2025-26 season. The Hurricanes marked a significant milestone in their franchise history with a private ceremony recently unveiling their 2026 Stanley Cup championship rings, crafted by distinguished jeweler Jason of Beverly Hills. The ring features an impressive array of nearly 900 individual set stones, including 9.80 carats of dazzling white diamonds and 2.01 carats of vibrant natural red rubies. Each gem tells a story behind the Hurricanes' triumphant season. 53 points of diamonds commemorating the Hurricanes' regular season victories and 66 natural red rubies representing goal score through the playoff run, alongside 69 points of red rubies celebrating combined victories. Along with it is the North Carolina State flag showcased on the underside, surrounded by diamonds and players' numbers, and the players' signatures are engraved along the bottom. It also includes a removable puck pendant personalized for each athlete. Fans can actually purchase the official championship fan ring in white gold with genuine diamonds for about $16,000, custom sizable, with their name and size available through the jeweler's website. I just don't think I'll be picking mine up anytime soon. Scores from last night in Monday Night Football. Chicago pulling off the big upset over Philadelphia 27-7 at home. The Bears improved to 2-1 while Philly loses their first game of the season. Meanwhile, the WNBA begins its playoff run this evening with two games. In high school sports yesterday, the regular season in tennis wrapped up. It was the Mount Airy Bears closing out the season as the Northwest 3A-4A champions at 10-0. The Bears improved to 13-3 overall with a sweep of Surrey Central in two contests yesterday, winning both games 9-0. One more game, it was North Surrey over Forbush 5-4. In soccer yesterday, the Bears beat Surrey Central on the road 2-1. It was North Surrey and East Surrey playing to a 1-1 tie in Pilot Mountain. West Stokes shut out Forbush 1-0.
In other games, it was Storm.

0: Down over West Wilkes 9-0 and Elk and Blank North Wilkes 1-0. Today Walker Town at North Stokes, South Stokes at Bishop McGinnis. And one volleyball match yesterday in non-conference play. It was Mount Airy winning at Patrick County 3-1. The Bears back in conference play today as they host West Stokes. Meanwhile, East Surrey at home to take on Surrey Central, and North Surrey will be at Forbush. And Mountain Valley play Elkin at North Wilkes and Starmount at West Wilkes. And then the Greater Triad 1A, 2A, South Davidson at South Stokes. And for WPAQ and WSYD Sports, I'm Bob King reporting.
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1: 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Burial follows in the Trinity Baptist Church Cemetery in Westfield, North Carolina. The family will receive friends 2 hours prior to the service at the funeral home on Sunday, other times at the home. Graveside services for baby Nerea Angel Martin will be held on Thursday at Skyline Memory Gardens in Mount Airy. Spencer Funeral Home is entrusted with the arrangements. The services begin at 11 a.m. A celebration of life service for Jared Cole Tickle of Mount Airy will be held at 2 p.m. today at New Life Baptist Church. Burial will follow in the church cemetery. The family is currently receiving friends until time for the service at the church. Randy Lee Webster passed away September 26. Arrangements are incomplete at this time. Spencer Funeral Home is serving the family. Gregory Mills Willis of Raleigh passed away on September 25th in West End, North Carolina. A private ceremony will be held at a later date. Moody Funeral Home serves the family. Funeral services for Norma Carol Jack Simons Haynes of Mount Airy will be held Thursday at 2 p.m. at Moody Funeral Home Chapel. Entombment follows in the Skyline Memory Gardens. Visitation is Thursday from 1 until 2 p.m. Evelyn Martin Hazelwood of Stuart, Virginia passed away September 25th. A celebration of life service will be held at a later date. Moody Funeral Home has been entrusted with the arrangements. The obituary is presented by Surrey Communications. Good afternoon. 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

0: The Friends of Distinction is called Going in Circles. I think I know that. I know that gig pretty well. 12:34, and you're listening to The Light Lunch on WSYD, made possible by these folks. Wally's Pharmacy. We'll be right back.
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The continent of Atlantis was an island which lay before the Great Flood in the area we now call the Atlantic Ocean. So great an area of land that from her western shores those beautiful sailors journeyed to the South and the North Americas with ease in their ships with painted sails. To the east, Africa was her neighbor, across a short strait of sea miles. The great Egyptian age is but a remnant of the Atlantean culture. The antediluvian kings colonized the world. All the gods who play in the mythological dramas, in all legends from all lands, were from fair Atlantis. Knowing her fate, Atlantis sent out ships to all corners of the earth. On board were the 12. The poet, the physician, the farmer, the scientist, the magician, and the other so-called gods of our legends, though gods they were. And as the elders of our time choose to remain blind, let us rejoice and let us sing and dance and ring in the new. Hail Atlantis!

That's Judy Collins. The song is from the Broadway show A Little Light Music and Send in the Clowns. 12:57, and that is all the time we have for the Light Lunch on this Tuesday. This program is produced at our studios on Springs Road in Mount Airy, North Carolina, and comes your way Monday through Friday at 11 a.m. Eastern Time. 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Stay with us this afternoon at 2 for the Amped Up Afternoon, the flip side of this program with a much faster pace to get you home so you can enjoy this beautiful fall weather. And come on back around tomorrow at 11 a.m. Eastern, and we'll do lunch. Barry Manilow has the final word on the program today. Have a great afternoon.

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2: 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This is Tommy Morrison with this week's Mount Airy Football Update. 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
1: 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The ball is loose on the ground, or he'll jump on it.
0: Celebrating 100 seasons in Keenan Stadium.
1: Hall, hesitation at first. He's at the 10. Hall at the 5. Hall to the end zone. Hall pinballs his way in for 6.
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devil went down to Georgia. He was looking for a soul to steal. He was in a bind because he was way behind and he was willing to make a deal. When he came across this young man sawing on a fiddle and playing it hot, and the devil jumped up on a hickory stump and said, "Boy, let me tell you what. I guess you didn't know it, but I'm a fiddle player too. And if you'd care to take a dare, I'll make a bet with you. Now you play pretty good fiddle, boy, but give the devil his due. 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

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Yeah. 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
1: You broke my heart, 'cause I couldn't dance. You didn't even want me around. And now I'm back to let you know I can really shake 'em down.